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2: After claiming a winning record on the nine-game homestand, tonight the Twins begin not only a season-long 10-game road trip, but also a stretch of 17 consecutive days in a row with a game, their longest run of the year. Hello, everyone, and welcome to the Menards pregame lineup card. I'm Mark Janowski. Hope everyone is having a safe, fun start to the Memorial Day weekend. Twins starting this three-game road trip off with a stop at Fenway for three games against the Red Sox, and the Twins making some noise before even getting to the legendary ballpark as they have called up outfielder Gabriel Gonzalez, their fifth highest-rated position player prospect. The 22-year-old takes the spot on the roster of Tristan Gray, who was placed on the paternity list. Gonzalez, acquired from Seattle as part of the Jorge Polanco trade in January of 2024, Gabby has played in 44 games with the Saints this year, really was in a groove as of late, hitting .524 with 3 RBI, 4 runs, and an OPS over 1,200 over his last 6 games. Gonzalez gets the start in left field tonight, major league debut with the green monster lurking behind you. We're going to hear from Gonzalez on that and more later on in the show. On the mound tonight, it's going to be a pair of young lefties in Connor Prelip and Peyton Tolley. Prelip coming off 6 strong innings Saturday against the Brewers when he allowed 2 runs, 1 earned with a career-high 8 strikeouts, yet took the loss to drop to 1-2 on the season with a 2.88 ERA. Tolley was the Sox second-round pick in 2024. He debuted late last season, started this year in AAA before getting called up in late April. He is 2-2 with an ERA just over 2, and he was locked in Saturday versus the Braves when he limited them to 2 runs on 4 hits in 8 innings. The Red Sox are coming off a sweep in Kansas City, looking for a season-high 4th straight win, while the Twins have won 3 of their last 4 series. Let's rewind how they took care of Houston on Wednesday. The Astros put one on the board in the second against Joe Ryan, but the Twins answered in the home half. Victor Caratini's solo homer against Mike Burrows tied the game. Then in the fourth, 2-on, 2-out for Ryan Kreidler.
3: Hit high in the air, left center field, might have a chance. Track wall, out of here! 3-run homer for Kreidler, and the Twins take a 4-1 lead.
2: And that 3-run lead was enough for Ryan and the Twins bullpen. Joe went 6, Yoendris Gomez 2, and Andrew Morris the 9th for his first major league save. The Twins pitchers faced just 1 over the minimum over the final 7 frames. 4-1 the final. Ryan now 3-3 on the year. Twins at 23-27, third place in the Central, 6 back at division leader Cleveland. Boston is 22-27, 4th in the East, and 11.5 behind the best team in baseball in Tampa Bay. Twins took 2 out of 3 from the Red Sox in the middle of April here at Target Field. 9 days later, Boston fired manager Alex Cora. Chad Tracy, the interim manager, he has the Sox playing a little bit better ball as of late. For more on this series opener, let's head to Fenway. We're at the park thanks to Treasure Island Resort and Casino. I welcome in Chris Atterbury and the 3-time All-Star, Glenn Perkins.
4: Yeah, and the 3-time All-Star who made his major league debut in this very ballpark, Glenn Perkins. Twins are 23-27. Boston's 22-27. It's two teams that are both trying to kind of figure some things out, work around a few injuries, and the starting lineups, Perk, tonight kind of reflect that. Not that they're spring training starting lineups because they're not good major league players. It's just these are some of the mixing and matchings we saw when these teams see each other a lot in the spring because injuries have forced some different guys into different spots, and no one more different than having Gabby Gonzalez out in left field tonight.
5: Well, and I think everything with this Twins lineup and this Twins team revolves around Byron Buxton. And with Byron Buxton right now not in center field, he's DHing again tonight. That forces some movement. So Austin Martin, I think if Buck was healthy, Austin Martin's in right field tonight because you probably want your second best outfielder in right field. There's a ton of ground out there. It's a massive right field. That's not an option. So Austin Martin's in center field. So they put Cody Clemens in right, who I think in an ideal world would be at first base. Left field here, there's not a lot of ground to cover. And so I think they can put the least experienced, maybe lowest on the totem pole defender in left field, but it really revolves around Byron Buxton. Hopefully we'll see him back out in center sooner than later, but everything kind of revolves around him, and then you just make things work where you can. Cody Clemens is probably the second best healthy defender, and so that's how he ends up in right field tonight with Austin in center and the lefty on the mound. I think you could throw Josh Altman in that mix too, but one too many lefties, so things kind of moving around. It'll be an interesting night for Gonzalez out in left. Definitely not a place that he's ever experienced before and unique in its own right. So be interesting to see how that goes for him out there in left field tonight.
6: Yeah, just a very interesting defensive alignment for Derek Shelton today. Perk, let's talk pitching a little bit. Two lefties on the hill for the Twins. Connor Prelip, I mean, Mr. Straight Face, Straight and Narrow. You can never tell if he's happy or sad. He's perfect for the MTV generation, but he's faced it all. I don't expect him to be rattled already by Fenway when you think he's had a debut. He debuted at Target Field, and then he pitched in front of a bunch of fans against his hometown team in Milwaukee. So I don't expect him to be rattled by the Green Monster, but I want your take on Peyton Tolley. I'm looking at his baseball savant page. There's a lot of red there. A
5: lot of red, hard fastball. I tell you what, the first thing I looked at was he averages 96 from the left side with 98th percentile extension. So that ball is going to be on you. I remember watching CC Sabathia at the Metrodome from behind back there in Casey's hole, and it felt like he was basically reaching out and placing the ball in the catcher's glove. I feel like that's what it's got to be like facing Peyton Tolley, 6 foot six, 250. I mean, that's prime CC Sabathia right there coming at you with mid-90s heat. So it's going to be a lot of fastballs tonight. Between the fastball and the sinker, you're looking at 78% fastball. So gear up for that velocity and see what you can do. Damage has been done against his sinker this year. And so I think they're going to try to get on top of some fastballs tonight and take their chances. But certainly a tough test. He's off to a good start for a young guy.
4: Yeah, damage against the sinker, 091 against the four-seam. These two starting pitchers today, average against is a buck 60 against Tolley. It's a buck 69 against Connor Prelip. They're right at the top of the charts for rookies. And as for the defense, we didn't even get to the fact that Brooks Lee is going to make his first start of the year at third base, and Alex Jackson is going to make his 2026 debut. So a lot of different moving parts defensively. On the flip side of that, the Red Sox, for all their struggles, Gino, best defensive team in baseball by the numbers.
6: Yeah, and their bullpen's been really good against the Royals. 10 1/3 scoreless innings as they swept KC. All right, thank you guys very much. We've been at the park. 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Well, a very interesting defensive alignment, as we were just chatting about, that Derek Shelton penciled together tonight, including putting the kid making his major league debut in left. Here's the skipper on Gonzalez handling the Green Monster.
7: Yeah, I don't think Gabby's going to have any problem relaxing and being himself. But, yeah, get him out there in front of the monster. Grady was out there with him today. Grady's played in front of it. You know, it's one of those things that you're really never good at it unless you play here every day. So we get him out there. We watch the caroms, and it's a left-handed pitcher. We'll be able to get him some at-bats.
6: Now, Gonzalez played left, right, and some first base for the Saints this season. We're going to have more from the manager after the break. On the left side of his infield tonight, as Chris just alluded to, Brooks Lee over at third base. Then later on in the show, we welcome Gabriel Gonzalez to the majors, and we dug up another gem from the 15-game win streak 35 years ago in our 91 time capsule. That and more, right at coming up your way here on your home for Twins baseball.
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6: 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Earlier today, Chris caught up with manager Derek Shelton. Here is that conversation.
16: We're at Fenway Park. We're with Derek Shelton. Twins kicking off a 3-game weekend series with the Red Sox. And we start on the mound. Good, young, left-handed pitching. They go about it in different ways. Let's start with Connor Prelip. Slider has been very, very impressive as he has gone from start to start. Feels like he's become even more and more efficient, which I guess is good for you because it allows you to leave him in there longer and longer.
7: Yeah, I think so. I think him realizing, Connor realizing that being on the plate and being able to get swings and misses and outs on the plate is really important. And I think, as you alluded to, the ability to use the slider is vital for him.
16: A long time ago, people would talk about left-handed pitchers here with the wall, right-handed power hitters, and how it was such a difficult matchup. Is that even something people think about anymore?
7: I think they still do think about it, but I mean, the Red Sox know their own ballpark, and they went out and, you know, they have three left-handers in their rotation when they're healthy, and the fact they went out and signed Ranger, so I don't feel they believe it's that big of a deal anymore.
16: Well, their left-hander that they throw tonight is a big man, and that's Peyton Tolley. We've seen a lot of him in spring training. We talked about it when the Red Sox came to our place. Here's a young left-hander who just throws a heavy, heavy fastball, whole lot of velocity. Is it a fastball hunting night for your hitters?
7: Yeah, we have to hunt the fastball. We have to get the fastball in the air elevated, but like you said, I mean, 6'5", 6'6", big kid coming right at you. The fact that being in Fort Myers, we were able to see him a couple times during spring training, so at least our guys have a little bit of reps with him.
16: Tristan Gray to the paternity list and Gabby Gonzalez on the roster comes up and you throw him right into the fold there. He's going to play in front of that green monster in left. When you get a young guy up here, a short runway like this one is to start, do you just tell him relax and be yourself, or do you try to just stay out of his way?
7: Yeah, I don't think Gabby's going to have any problem relaxing and being himself. But yeah, get him out there in front of the monster. Grady was out there with him today. Grady's played in front of it. You know, it's one of those things that you're really never good at it unless you play here every day. So we get him out there, we watch the caroms, and it's a left-handed pitcher. We'll be able to get him some at-bats.
16: Feels like we've been talking about Gabby for a long time. He's still a really young guy. What did you learn about him as a person over the course of spring?
7: You'd love to be around him. He's got an infectious smile. He seems like he's always in a good mood, and he loves to play the game, and he's going to play the game with energy, and I think you'd love that about young kids, especially when they're first coming to the big leagues.
16: On your infield today, you're going to have Kreidler at short. Brooks is going to be at third for the first time this year. We've seen him play a ton of third. What went into that?
7: Yeah, I think just, you know, as we've kind of shuffled our roster over the last week or so, just talking about it, and I think, you know, we decided that moving Brooks to third and being able to just use everybody's skill set to what we feel is the most appropriate or the best use of our group.
16: Well, your group done a great job the last couple of series. We'll see if they do it again here tonight in Boston. That's Derek Shelton. Send it back to the studio.
6: Yeah, tonight, Brooks Lee's first game at third base since July 19th of last season. He has appeared in 56 games at the hot corner in his career. You just wonder, with Byron Buxton not in center field and with Gonzalez in left and Austin Martin in center, is if they thought there was some sort of strategic reason, maybe Kreidler at short for getting back into the shallow center better than Brooks? I don't know. I'm just looking at the left side of the infield and have a giant eyebrow raised on that one. Thanks to Chris and Shelty coming up on the Menards pregame lineup card. A major league first occurred early on in the Twins' 15-game win streak back in 1991. We go back 35 years in our time capsule. That's next here in your home for Twins baseball.
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19: Hello, this is Bailey Ober. First, welcome to the show moment. The first pitch I ever threw was a fastball to Tim Anderson versus the White Sox, and he hit it all the way to the wall. I thought it was going to be a home run, but luckily Byron, I believe, was in center field and caught it right against the wall. What was your most unique living arrangement? So when I first got drafted in rookie ball, we got assigned to go play in Elizabethton, Tennessee. And me and my roommate, Jared Finkel, had to share a trailer that did not have a window, and both of our mattresses were on the floor in the same room. It was just one room. That was what I had to experience first in the pro ball. What game show do you think you could win and why? I don't think I'm going to win any game show, but if I were to list one, it'd be like Wheel of Fortune. This has been Bailey Ober. Thanks for listening.
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3: Fridays on the Menards pregame lineup card, we dig up our 1991 time capsule, and within it, we discovered a mini time capsule of just the Twins' record 15-game winning streak that season. Tonight, we highlight the game on June 2nd, when the streak became a streak.
4: A chance for the Twins, a big chance. If the Twins win today, they'll be back at 500 for the first time since the 21st of May. And following today's game, the Twins return home to the Metrodome for the start of a 10-game homestand against three teams that are all playing subpar baseball.
3: That game would also be a big chance for Lenny Webster, who was called up the previous day when Junior Ortiz landed on the disabled list. Webster drew the assignment to catch Scott Erickson, and Lenny also made an impact at the plate.
4: Lenny Webster swings and hits one high and deep to left, way back, and there she goes. Lenny Webster, the first offering. Boy, he got a high pitch. Let her fly, and Lenny circles the bases, and the Twins lead it 4-1. Touch them all, Lenny Webster. And there is his first Major League home run. Joining us on the opening portion of our Twins postgame report program is Lenny Webster, catcher for the Minnesota Twins today, at his first Major League home run. Lenny, congratulations to you, and tell us about that home run. What are your thoughts?
5: Thanks a lot, John. Actually, I'd faced Tom Gordon a few times in my minor league career. We came up together a little bit, and actually it's my first at-bat in the majors against him, and he threw the ball well today. Unfortunately enough for him, he got a fastball up to me, and I was looking for it, and I hit it well enough to get out of the ballpark.
4: Tell me, Lenny, you arrived, of course, from Portland yesterday. Have you got your time zone straightened out and your air travel and what have you?
5: Well, it was pretty tough yesterday getting here. I got off the plane after a 3.5-hour plane trip, and I got out here and went right into stretching and right into BP. And I was a little tired last night, but I went in, I got my rest last night. I knew I'd be catching Scott Erickson today, and things turned out great for us.
4: Did TK tell you yesterday that you would be catching Erickson?
5: Oh, yeah. He told me right during BP that I'll be going tomorrow. I'd catch Erickson right away, and I'd have a chance to get in the hot seat. So, like I said, I got my rest, and I knew I'd need it. And he threw the ball well today and got the victory.
4: I want to talk with you about Scott Erickson in just a moment, but let's conclude the offensive effort here today. You hit one home run for Portland this year?
5: Exactly. I got a pitch that I hit in Albuquerque where the ball travels really well. And I hit a home run that traveled, 400 feet. It was straightaway center, so it was 400-plus.
4: You didn't get the ball today, did you?
5: No, it's no big deal. It's my first Major League home run, but it's no biggie.
4: I got a feeling you'll make a phone call tonight, though, when you get back to Minnesota.
5: Oh, yeah, definitely. I think I'll call my people and tell them I finally got that first Major League home run. I'm sure my parents will be pretty happy.
4: I know they will.
5: Oh, yeah.
4: Let's talk a little bit about Erickson now. I felt, and maybe in the late innings, he wasn't as sharp as he's been earlier in the shutout performances, but he lost a shutout early in this game here in the third inning when he gave up a run. But I felt like he was really on his game today. He had outstanding stuff.
5: Oh, you got to admit, Scott Erickson right now, he's got to be one of the hottest pitchers in all of baseball. And today was no exception. He threw the ball well. He got his breaking ball over for strikes, and his fastball was live as usual. So, I think he would have completed the game had he not fallen behind Eisenreich, who's a real good hitter. And fortunately, Eisenreich got a base hit, and TK felt that was enough for Scotty.
4: Now, when that ball moves, Lenny, does it just dart when it comes to the plate? Does it kind of explode at the plate? Describe that to us.
5: Oh, definitely. It's a straight fastball until it gets right around the plate. Then that thing just falls off the table. It's a hard sinker. It's one of the hardest sinkers I've ever seen. And, man, it's a great pitch for him. And I think that's the key to his success right now.
4: How many sliders did he pitch today?
5: Well, he threw a good bit of sliders. He threw a slider to get ahead a few times. I'd say he threw maybe 20, 25 sliders. Maybe not that many, but at least 20. And he got ahead a few hitters. And when he got in front of hitters, he used the breaking ball in the dirt, and it worked out well for him.
4: A few change-ups, not many, right?
5: Not too many change-ups. We basically show the change-up. You know, we'd see a guy out in front, we'd show him the change-up. But basically today, it's just that sinker and that slider.
4: Likeable Lenny Webster joining us here this afternoon. Congratulations to you, Lenny, on that first home run. Nice going.
5: Thank you. My pleasure.
3: Likeable Lenny hit two more homers during the course of that season. While the victory that evening was Scott Erickson's eighth in a row, and he lowered his ERA to a major league best 1.58. We unearth another gem from the streak next Friday in our 91 time capsule. Our storyline from the series opener at Fenway comes your way next here on your home for Twins baseball.
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4: We have seen some top arms debut for the Twins this season, including the guy who gets the start tonight in Connor Prelip, but there's a lot of excitement for Gabriel Gonzalez's major league debut. He is the focus of tonight's Select Heartland Chevy storyline. The Twins' seventh-ranked prospect, fifth among position players, Gonzalez originally signed as an international free agent with Seattle in 2021. 3 years later, he was dealt to the Twins along with Justin Topa, Anthony DeSclafani, and Darren Bowen in exchange for Jorge Polanco. After 44 games at AAA St. Paul this season, he has received his call to the show.
5: It was incredible to get the news, and having that phone call with my parents, with my family, to let them know that I was here was extremely exciting.
4: Yeah, that is Pablo Lopez acting as an interpreter for his fellow Venezuelan. Gonzalez had a slow start to this season, but he was raking over the last six games, hitting .524 with a .667 slugging percentage and over a 1,200 OPS. He was asked what was a key to this recent tear.
5: Little adjustments after listening to my coaches. We broke some things down, got some things better. So happy that everything turned the corner. Mainly just listening to my coaches.
4: Another key for the right-handed hitter, he cut down on his strikeouts.
5: Better rhythm, better recognition of the strike zone, and then just overall just a little more patience with the strike zone.
4: Now, Alex Jackson beat Gabby up to the majors for the Twins this year by 2 days. He is starting behind the dish for the Twins tonight, and he is excited to see his Saints teammate get the call to the show.
6: So, you know, Gabby's he's awesome. He's been a lot of fun, you know, to have as a teammate. And watching him play the game, you know, he goes up there, and he's not afraid to swing the bat, which is awesome. Being able to see him up here with him getting the call is super awesome.
4: Gonzalez called up due to Tristan Gray going on the paternity list, and Derek Shelton not wasting any time getting the youngster in the lineup. Gabby makes his major league debut at storied Fenway, a park he feels somewhat familiar with.
5: It's been incredible. I heard from a lot of people how special this place is. I saw it in movies. I saw a lot of games here. You know, place where people like Manny Ramirez, David Ortiz played. So it's truly special.
4: And he is batting fifth and playing left field tonight. That means dealing with the Green Monster. So did he get out early and try to figure out the 37-foot-high wall?
5: Couple drills, went out earlier and then saw how it plays off, some rebounds. So yeah, just try to get some reps with it.
4: Gonzalez just turned 22 back on January 4th, meaning he will be the first position player this young for the Twins since Gilberto Celestino back in 2021. Welcome to the show, Gabriel Gonzalez. That is our Twins storyline presented by Select Heartland Chevy Dealers. 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That's a wrap for the Menards pregame lineup card. Series opener from Fenway coming up next here on your home for Twins baseball.
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5: This is manager Derek Shelton. The lineup card is completed, my guys are ready, and it's time for Twins baseball.
4: This ball crushed, face to the wall, and see you later, home run. Ryan Jeffers with a three-run shot to left center.
6: Back, track, out of here! Luke Keyshaw's first of the year.
4: Swung on a miss, he struck him out, that's number 10. For Taj Bradley has been brilliant.
6: It's that ball high in the air, right field might have a chance, get up, and out of here. Josh Bell's third of the year.
4: One on and pulled to the right side. Blue for a base hit. Brooks Lee, how about it? And it's 3-1 Minnesota Twins.
5: Twins baseball is brought to you by Target, proud partner of the Minnesota Twins. Now let's head live to the ballpark.
4: Well, this evening, that ballpark is Fenway Park in Boston, Massachusetts. Good evening and welcome back to Boston for the first of three between the Twins and the homestanding Red Sox. Twins are 23-27, Boston 22-27. They've won three in a row, all in Kansas City, and a win tonight would mark the longest winning streak of the year for the Boston Red Sox. Twins, meanwhile, have won three of their last four series and hoping to clip the season opener here behind young left-hander Connor Prelip. He'll be opposed by another talented young southpaw, that's Peyton Tolley. Speaking of southpaws, our own left-hander Glenn Perkins will give you the starting lineups. We've got the national anthem and first pitch from Boston coming up on your home for Twins baseball.
7: Hey, Twins fans, this is Byron Buxton. First pitch is coming next.
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6: Hey, welcome back to Fenway Park for game one of this three-game series. It's a battle of left-handers. On the mound tonight, Connor Prelip, 1-2 with a 2.88 ERA on the mound for the Twins. And for the Red Sox, it's Peyton Tolley, 2-2 with a 2.05 ERA. We'll get you the rest of the lineups in just a moment, but let's pause now for the singing of the national anthem. Oh.

0: That was Miranda Ray, the singing of the national anthem. Let's take a look at the lineups. First for the visiting Minnesota Twins with a record of 23-27. Leading off, and the designated hitter tonight is Byron Buxton. At third base for the first time this year, and batting second is Brooks Lee. Austin Martin is in center field batting third. At first base is the Twins cleanup hitter Josh Bell. That is brought to you by Marsden, your hometown cleaning team, keeping Target Field a world-class facility for 17 years and running. Thank you, Marsden. Making his Major League debut and playing left field batting fifth is Gabby Gonzalez. Ryan Kreidler is at short and batting sixth. Cody Clemens is in right field batting seventh. At second base batting eighth is Luke Keyshaw. And Alex Jackson is behind the plate for the first time this year and batting ninth. Connor Prelip on the mound, the left-hander, 1-2 with a 2.88 ERA, and for the home team Boston Red Sox with a record of 22-27. In left field and batting leadoff is Jaron Duran. In center field is Sedana Rafaela. In right field batting third is Willier Abreu. At first base batting fourth is Wilson Contreras. The designated hitter batting fifth is Andrew Monasterio. Nick Sogard bats sixth. He's at shortstop. Marcelo Meyer plays second base and bats seventh. Behind the plate and batting eighth is Carlos Narvaez. Rounding out the Red Sox lineup and playing third base is Caleb Durbin. Warming up on the mound right now, the left-hander Peyton Tolley, 2-2 with a 2.05 ERA.
1: Those are your starting lineups. Our umpire tonight is Ryan Wills behind home plate. Jen Powell has first base tonight. Will Little is at second, and big Ryan Addington is the umpire at third. The Red Sox wear their City Connects, and they have done this second edition of their City Connects about as perfectly as it can be done. They are the Green Monster City Connects. The tops are the same shade of green, Fenway green, that has adorned this ballpark since 1947. The caps are green, a green pinstripe on the white pants. It is a fantastic look here at Fenway Park. Byron Buxton against Tolley. Tolley is big. He is strong. He throws really, really hard. Twins saw him in spring training. We should mention there was already one pitch today, and it was from Roger Clemens, and the ceremonial first pitch was caught by his son, Cody. Kind of a cool moment. Tolley kicks and fires, and the first pitch whipshot straight back, a foul ball. It's 0-1, and we are underway from Fenway Park. But we have a great steep angled look down at home plate from just off to the first base side as a pitch delivered wide and the count 1-1.
0: This is my first time up in this booth, and that first foul ball, I haven't seen this angle before. I thought that thing was coming right up at us.
1: It feels from here like you can watch Tolley stretch his left arm all the way to home plate as a big swing and miss by Buxton, and the count is 1-2. He has similar extension to that of a Bailey Ober, 98th percentile. He throws really hard. Fastballs have been 97 so far. It's been four seams, two seams. He'll throw a cutter. Nothing soft in the arsenal for Peyton Tolley. Swing and miss by Buxton. He's down on strikes. And Tolley, who in eight innings against Atlanta last time out, blows away Buxton with heaters. And there's one away for the Twins third baseman, Brooks Lee.
0: He's had a couple of games this year with high strikeout totals. His season debut against the Yankees, 11 punchouts in six innings. Then against the Tigers, 7 innings, 8 strikeouts. Other than that, not as many strikeouts as you would think with the stuff that he has.
1: Brooks Lee delivers to Brooks Lee a strike, 0-1. 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Until a couple of years ago, Peyton Tolley was more of a hitter than a pitcher. He was a two-way guy at Wichita State. He transferred to TCU. He delivers a swing and miss by Lee, and down goes Brooks. You can hear the grunt through our crowd mic. Another heater, and down he goes on three pitches. And here is Austin Martin, and Peyton Tolley is a load in the early going.
0: Well, he went 97-97, 96-98 to Buck, and then to Brooks Lee, 96-98. 99.
1: And it's where he puts the ball and the angle it comes out as a pitch delivered, and it's a ball to Austin Martin, one ball, no strikes. I mean, Brooks and Buck, those are two guys who like fastballs, who hit fastballs well, but totally a different animal. To the plate. swung on, and this one in the air, pushed down the right field line, foul territory, and that one is going to hit the tarp and glance back into fair ground. Contreras chasing from first, Meyer from second, Abreu from right, and that's something to mention about this Red Sox team. They've been disappointing. They fired their manager, but their pitching is really good, and their defense is really good, the best defense in baseball. And that foundation, Perk, tends to lead eventually to victories.
0: Well, and especially from their rotation, they get a ton of swing and miss. And then behind them, when the ball is in play, best defense in the game.
1: Austin Martin takes high, 2-1.
0: It's a pretty good combination to start from. Try to scratch a few runs across. And the offense has been the thing that's held this team back.
1: 2-1 pitch. Swung on and rolled towards first base. Contreras, top-rated defensive first baseman in the American League, picks it up, takes it to the bag, and the inning is done in dominant 1-2-3 fashion for Peyton Toley, who counts a couple of strikeout victims amongst his three outs. We'll keep you here at Fenway Park and remind everybody you can't spell triple without trip. Today's contestant in quick trips around the bases, Kimberly Waddell from Boone, Iowa. If a twin hits a triple, Kimberly wins $200, compliments of Giant Snacks. See your neighborhood Quick Trip for details. What were you telling me about Boone, Iowa?
0: That's where, and I don't know if the school is still called Des Moines Area Community College, but when I was in high school, I got a call every week. The coaches in college, could call you once a week, like every Tuesday or whatever it was, and I would get a call from John Smith in Boone, Iowa at Des Moines Area Community College. He wanted me to come play baseball there.
1: I want to say that's Corey Koski got his start down there.
0: That's all I know about Boone, Iowa. It's in the Des Moines area.
1: Well, let's give him some money.
0: Hey, reach to infinity and beyond at Target Field on Sunday, June 7th for Toy Story Day. 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Got a friend in the Twins, so giddy up, partner. And get your tickets now at twins.com/Toy Story.
1: I thought you were going to start singing that you've got a friend in me right there. That feels like it's in your wheelhouse. Spencer Arrighetti is on target. The Astros right-hander pitched 5 shutout innings in a 4-2 win over the Cubs today, allowing just 2 hits, 4 walks. He struck out 4. His ERA through today is now 1.32. And opponents are hitting just .169 against Arrighetti. It's brought to you by Target, proud partner of the Twins. We heard from Spencer on our pregame lineup card this past week, singing the praises of Victor Caratini and crediting Victor for helping him acclimate to life as a big league pitcher. Well, Alex Jackson will be nursing Connor Prelip along here as Prelip makes the start. He'll face Duran, Rafaela, and Abreu. Jackson caught Prelip a ton in spring training and then more with St. Paul. Again, the defensive alignment worth noting, Gabriel Gonzalez is in left field. He was out here early with Grady Sizemore working on the monster. Martin's in center. Clemens is in right. Pitch on the way from Prelip to Duran, and the lefty takes in 1 ball, no strikes. The infield different as well. Brooks Lee is the third baseman. He's off the line, toes on the grass. Kreidler, the shortstop, is up the middle. Then Keyshaw and Bell. The 1-0 pitch, and that's high. And we are led to believe that Brooks Lee is going to be the third baseman. Like, he will be playing third from here on out. They like his profile there. And they will platoon around at shortstop between Kreidler, Arcia, and Gray. Pitch on the way to Duran is a strike, and the count is 2-1.
0: Well, and the difference between third and short is third is reactionary. He's got good hands, he's got a good first step, and he's got a strong arm. That profiles to third base. The foot speed not exceptional for Brooks Lee, and so I think they've realized, hey, this is his chance. Royce Lewis, he's down for a reset. Let's see if Brooks can get comfortable at third. That might be his long-term spot. Did a good job there last year when he got an opportunity to play.
1: He backs up to short now in the shift on a 3-1, and Duran fouls it into the seats 3-2. Brooks has been playing some of his best baseball defensively at short, and he'll now take those skills to the hot corner. Showed me his glove today. I said, is that your third baseman's glove? He said, yeah, what do you think? I said, I like it. It looks small. He goes, it's the same one. 3-2. High ball 4, and Duran walks.
0: It's also his second base glove.
1: Well, you don't want to walk Duran. He'll run. 10 stolen bases already for Jaron Duran. And here's Rafaela riding a 5-game hit streak. And again, the numbers for this offense are not good. And I know they have some injuries. Story, Roman Anthony. But you look at the players, Duran, Rafaela, Abreu, Contreras, those guys are headaches, all four of them. First pitch to Sadon is a strike, and the count is 0-1. Just hasn't all clicked together for this Red Sox offense. Prelip staring at Duran, who flinches back to the bag, and the ball is driven into the right field corner for Clemens. Cody makes the catch right near the pesky pole and throws back to the infield quickly to scare Duran back to the bag at first. Well, Perk, you touched on it. Cody Clemens is one of the more athletic outfielders the Twins have at their disposal, though he doesn't play there a ton. And right field here, while left field gets all the glory, right field is mammoth.
0: And that's the difficult part about it. There's nothing funky, really, about right field. It's probably an easier right field to play than Target Field is. You just have to be able to cover a lot of ground.
1: Abreu, who has won two Gold Gloves patrolling right field here at Fenway, takes a strike, 0-1. You know, center field's no picnic either with that triangle in straightaway center field. The beautiful, incongruent calculus of Fenway Park. Strike called, and it's 0-2. 3-10 down the left field line. The monster tails out to left center. It's 379 to left center, 420 to the triangle, 380 to right field in the bullpens, and then just 302 to the pesky pole. High drive, deep center field. Martin back. He's at the wall. Leaps, and it's off the wall, and it's bouncing back towards Cody Clemens. Duran can fly. He rounds third. He'll score standing up. It's a ringing double off the wall in straightaway center field for Willy Abreu. And it's a 1-0 Red Sox lead.
0: Inexperience all around showing on that play in the outfield for the Twins. A high fly ball. And Duran knew that that ball was not going to get caught, so he was going on contact. He never stopped. But Austin Martin got himself caught up against the wall. Gonzalez in left field was late to back up. Cody Clemens, he was a mile away. He was also late to back up. And that's a play I think if Austin Martin had to do over, he's going to let that ball hit the wall and come down and try to make the play on the bounce. No play, no chance for a play there. And those are those dimensions, having a factor here early in the game.
1: We're going to have time called behind home plate, and we've seen this before. Connor Prelip not making the eye contact with the hitter. The hitter's required to lock in, and Prelip doesn't like to look long at home plate. He's been warned to do so now. Now he sets atop the rubber, looks back to Abreu, and delivers to Contreras, a big swinging miss, and the count is 0-1. The first pitch changeup from Connor Prelip to the free swinging Contreras. Look back and the delivery, and this ball smashed in the air to left center field, and Gonzalez just looks up and watches it off the monster. Bounces over the head of Austin Martin. That rolls into center field. Contreras is headed for third. A relay to Kreidler, no throw, and it's a triple off the wall for Wilson Contreras. It's 2-0 Red Sox, and the outfield inexperience showing early for the Minnesota Twins.
0: Well, high off the wall, and then that ball landed on the warning track. If it lands in the grass off the wall, Austin Martin is right there, but that high bounce, way over his head.
1: The 1,000th hit in the career of Wilson Contreras, and taking a page out of the Paul Molitor handbook on his 3,000th hit, he does it with a triple. 2-0 Red Sox. Runner at third. Infield has to come in, and Monasterio fouls this pitch high up towards the sweet level to our right. It's 0-1. Rough start for Connor Prelip. He walked the leadoff man, and he has given up a ton of hard contact. It was a changeup. Hit 102 miles an hour as this one fouled away down the right field line. Abreu's double was on a slider. That was hit 102. So pinging off the green walls here at Fenway Park on a Friday night. And the Red Sox are out to an early lead. One out, runner at third. Infield forced in. Twins wear the gray pants, the dark blue jerseys. Prelip offers wide. And it's 1-2.
0: I would have liked to seen Prelip go away from the changeup on 0-1 and have that in the back of your mind that Contreras didn't pick up the changeup on the first pitch.
1: No, big swing miss.
0: And so put that in the back of your mind. Think that I need a strikeout. That's what I'm going to get my strikeout with.
1: Ground ball towards third. Over the head of a drawn-in Brooks Lee, and that's going to get the run home. RBI single, Andrew Monasterio over the drawn-in third baseman. And it's 3-0 in favor of the Red Sox. Still just one out, home first. Yeah, the Red Sox, they're smelling blood in the water. They're 18-4 in their last 22 games when they scored three or more runs. And they've won 8 of their last 9 with 3 or more runs scored and 12 of their last 14.
0: And that for Prelip is one of those things that, you'll learn as you gain experience is you learn something from the way a guy takes a pitch, swings at a pitch, follows a pitch off. And think about what you're trying to do out there. You've got a guy on second base. You've got one out. A strikeout there is a great result. You know that he didn't pick up the spin or the pitch. And maybe that's a fastball in. That's something to get him off of that changeup, knowing that you can go back with two strikes and probably get another swing and miss. You just have to set it up.
1: This pitch is lined in the air to shallow left center field. Keyshaw going out. Martin in. It's going to drop in front of everybody. Everybody's safe. Monasterio goes to third base on a Sogard bloop single. Nick Sogard now is hit safely in 7 in a row. And the Red Sox beating Prelip like a drum here in the early going. As first pitch swinging, Nick Sogard lined one into no man's land between Keyshaw, Gonzalez, and Martin in shallow center field. First and third now, still just one out, and Marcelo Meyer is the 7th man to bat in the inning. Prelip always works from the stretch, and the pitch delivered wide, and it's 1 ball, no strikes. Again, the Red Sox, entirely new staff, with the exception of some of their pitching folks. New manager, new coaches, and this ball drilled right center field. Martin under it, plenty deep enough to get the run home. Austin pushed back nearly to the warning track as he makes the catch. Monasterio tags and scores. It's 4-0 on a sack fly from Meyer. Screaming line drive to right center.
0: Obvious attack plan against Prelip here in this first inning. That's 7 hitters to the plate. He's thrown 20 pitches.
1: Well, the 8th hitter is Carlos Narvaez. Narvaez will bat from the right side. Second year catcher. Runner at first base is Nick Sogard. Big hole on the right side. Keyshaw played up the middle. And the pitch on the way, and it's hit high in the air to right field. This should be out number 3. Clemens is underneath it. Cody grabs it, and the inning at long last is over. But 8 batters, 21 pitches, and 4 runs later, the Red Sox feeling good about themselves here in Boston. It's 4-0 after 1 on your home for Twins baseball.
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1: 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We're at Fenway Park. I guess technically not downtown. Near the river. We're near BU. Near the Back Bay area, can walk home from Fenway Park. It's a great setting for baseball, a historic setting. Still some seats available here at Fenway tonight. The locals are not quite ready to throw tea in the harbor, but they are not pleased with a 22-27 start. And the changes that have been made are still being viewed with a raised eyebrow here in Boston. Peyton Tolley delivers to Josh Bell, a first pitch strike. And the count is 0-1, a sinker at 95. Peyton Tolley is a guy the locals are fully behind. And you can see why. Working quickly, and Bell fouls away down the right field line into the upper deck, 0-2. Order me up a 6'6", 230-pound left-hander who throws 97. We'll take it.
0: With a little mullet and a mustache, fits right in.
1: Boston loves him. 0-2. Swung on and fouled back below Glenn Perkins, and the count stays 0-2.
0: I made an adjustment, though, and I didn't flinch on that one.
1: The first one caught you off guard a little bit.
0: Almost fell back in my chair.
1: Right on top of home plate here. Target is up, and the pitch is fouled away again. That one's to our right over near the suites.
0: Well, and when I debuted here, I remember coming out onto the mound and feeling like I was in a silo. That's what it feels like to be on this field. And that I feel like right now we're on the edge of that silo, looking back down in to the ballpark.
1: Pitch is off the plate away. There's a curveball from Peyton Tolley. 1-2. Yeah, we are in Rapunzel's Tower here, looking right on down at home plate. Tolley offers it up, and it's swung on and cued towards right field, and that's a base hit for Josh Bell. Down onto the hockey boards where Abreu scoops it up. He plays that right field so beautifully. It's a base hit for Josh Bell, who continues his torrid stretch. Bell is now 7 for his last 12, and he got a slider. Like a backdoor slider and just hit it back the other way. I'm surprised Tolley got off the fastball to Bell. Here's Gabriel Gonzalez. First major league at bat for the young Venezuelan. And the first pitch, he tries to check the appeal to first, and he did not swing. 1-0. Gabby got off to a slow start offensively in St. Paul, and it has to be frustrating because everybody's putting up pinball numbers. But he's been much better of late, cutting down on the strikeouts. And he looks at a pitch wide, and the count is 2-0. And we saw a ton of Gabby, who wears number 72 here tonight in spring training. And a guy who just looks hitterish. He's got really good hands. This is not a swing that was built, you know, in a laboratory, designed to hit one pitch in one spot. He can make some adjustments, and he takes ball three. It's 3-0. Thick-bodied player. No, he wears 72. That's the same number Brooks Lee debuted in.
0: Yeah.
1: 3-0. And the pitch is wide, 4. Welcome to the big leagues. He's like, that wasn't that hard.
0: They don't want to pitch to him.
1: He's like, they throw strikes in AAA. Gabby Gonzalez takes his base, and Josh Bell goes to second, and now the entire infield is in to chat with Peyton Tolley, and maybe Narvaez is noticing something as well about what went askew there for a guy who was just cruising and then lost his feel on 4 straight pitches. He'll face a batter in Kreidler who has shown an eagerness to swing at the first pitch. He'll turn it loose, and it's resulted in more home runs this year than he had his entire career combined coming into the season.
0: Well, and he likes to pull the ball.
1: He wants to play loose and athletic.
0: Yeah, and we'll see if he gets the head out on one here.
1: You got to get the foot down pretty early to get the head out on Tolley. 2 on behind Tolley, nobody out. Twins down 4-0. Infield plays back, and the pitch is chopped up the third baseline over Durbin's head. That's going to be a fair ball. Bell's going to score. Gonzalez goes to third. He'll get a stop sign there. It's a bounding double up the third baseline for Ryan Kreidler, who jumped all over the first pitch, and the Twins are on the board. They trail 4-1 with runners on at second and third and nobody out for Cody Clemens.
0: Basically the exact same thing that happened to Brooks Lee at third. The high chopper just gets over the infielder's head.
1: Now, Durbin, not a real big guy. He's very athletic. And like Brooks, he tried to time his leap, and it bounced down into the corner. So second and third, nobody out, and here's Clemens. Hit a big home run here last year. First pitch to Cody Clemens, a strike. I think you could make the argument that home run that he hit here with his family in attendance was really kind of the welcome to Minnesota moment for Cody Clemens.
0: Yeah.
1: He took off from there, became a fixture in the lineup. Clemens watches a ball. It's one ball, one strike. Four to one in favor of the Red Sox. We're in the top of the second. Young lefty Tolley delivers. And this one chopped back towards the mound. Tolley bobbles it, picks it up. No throw to first. He's furious as Clemens is safe at first base. And the bags are full with nobody out for Luke Keyshaw.
8: Single.
1: It's going to be scored an infield hit. And the bases are now loaded. And Luke Keyshaw will be the batter, the old swinging bunt. And the Twins once again, Perk, find themselves somehow with a bases loaded plate appearance. It happens time and time and time again. Still leading the league. Yet to regress. Big spot for Keish. Nobody out, bags full, and he checks himself on a strike. First pitch curveball there from Tolley. Luke just won for his last eight. He's never played at Fenway. First game. Pitch on the way, and he shoots it to right field for a base hit. Come on down, Gabby Gonzalez. Kreidler gets a stop sign at third base as Abreu, with a big throw in from right field. It's an RBI single. Twins pulled within a pair. It's 4-2 now. And the Twins still have them loaded with nobody out for Alex Jackson.
0: And just putting the ball in play. It was Josh Bell starting it off, just shooting a ball past the first baseman, just out of his reach. The chopper over the head of the third baseman by Kreidler. Clemens, an infield single, and then Keyshaw just nice, easy swing, poking the ball the other way.
1: Good piece of hitting by Luke. So Kreidler is at third. Clemens is at second. Keyshaw is at first. The hitter is Alex Jackson. His first big league hit, or first big league plate appearance of the year. Taking out a hole in the back part of that right-handed batter's box. Jackson facing Tolley for the first time in the regular season. Twins did see the big lefty in spring. Infield's back, and the pitch is up around the ear flap, and it's one ball and no strikes. Duran is deep in left. Rafael is a phenomenal center fielder. He's straight away. Abreu very shallow in right. Lefty delivers. Swung on a miss, and the count is 1-1. The wall in right field is really short. And so in batting practice, Joey Casey, Twins fine replay analyst and expert, he likes to shag, and we want him to steal home runs. And this is one of the ballparks that he can do that. That's a swing and miss by Jackson. It's 1-2.
0: Did he get one today?
1: Well, that's my point. He said none of the lefties took BP, and none of the righties hit the ball to right. So he just stood out there, and everybody played ping pong with the green monster. Unfortunate. A one ball, two strike pitch. Swung on a miss. He struck him out. Jackson took three mighty rips. Stirred up a stiff breeze, but nothing more. And here's Buxton. That infield hit for Cody has now been amended. They're going to call that an error. It's going to be an E1. As Buxton, who struck out in his first trip, takes wide, and it's one ball and no strikes. Byron has enjoyed hitting in this ballpark. And he's enjoyed hitting against the Red Sox. He's reached in 16 of his last 17 against the Sox, and he pulls one into his own dugout. And the count is 1-1 on the foul ball. Buck has reached safely in 9 straight games here at Fenway. He's hit safely in 7 in a row. And the last time he was here, he hit a home run off Garrett Crochet. The 1-1 is inside. Turned his shoulder in to take it, as Dan Gladden likes to say, that's a sign of a good take for that hitter to be turning the shoulder in, seeing the ball in, as opposed to being open up and surprised. Two-one pitch. Looked at it high, and the count 3-1 to Byron. Now, Byron's not one to walk. He'll be looking to do some damage here at a 3-1, and I'm very curious if Tolley just tries to blow one by him.
0: It's either a four-seamer or a cutter, right?
1: We set up in. Here's the pitch. Swung on and fouled back over our heads. And that one's going to leave the ballpark. It's 3-2. He was right on that four-seam fastball.
0: Just missed it.
1: No wind to speak of tonight here at Fenway. Bases loaded. Twins down 4-2. One out. Full count pitch. Swung on and cracked to third base off the glove of Durbin. One run's going to score. They'll have to hold the trail runner, Clemens. It's going to be an RBI single for Byron Buxton, who's now hit safely in 8 straight games here at Fenway Park. And the Twins are down just 1. They trail it 4-3 here in the second. And Brooks Lee will be the 8th man to bat in the inning.
0: And I think I go back to your Dan Gladden comment about him turning his shoulder in. He was looking in that entire at-bat, and that was a cutter in on his hands, but he shortened up his swing, pulled his hands in, and just ripped that ball right past the glove, off the glove of Durbin at third.
1: Now Brooks from the right side. He struck out his first time up. Base is still full for Brooks, and a pitch high, 1-0. Twins have crawled right back in it after the early ambush from the Red Sox. Brooks Lee with runners in scoring position this year is hitting .442. And he swings and misses here, and he does so at a curveball. And it's 1-1, and that's where the scouting report collides. Hey, I don't throw my curveball much, but the breaking ball has been a problem for Brooks. Okay, maybe we try it. The pitch is fouled away to our right. Came back with a fastball at 97. Boy, Tolley threw 11 pitches in the first inning, and he's now thrown 29 pitches to get one out in the second. 1-2, 1-out, bases full. Here it comes, and it's high. Good take. 2-2. Clemens at third. Keyshaw at second. He can really run. Buxton, he can fly. He's at first base. Lee swings and misses, and he swung through the curveball. And down goes Brooks Lee for the second time tonight. It's the 4th strikeout for Tolley. And it will be up to Austin Martin to try and tie this ball game. He'll bat as the 9th man to dig in against Tolley in the second. 3 runs in and 3 runners on. Swung on and fouled off to our right. And the count is 0-1. Tolley snaps his glove at the ball as he gets the return throw from Narvaez. Austin awaits. He swings and pops one up. It's on the infield, and it's going to be caught by the first baseman, Contreras, moving to his right. That's how you pad those defensive metrics. He makes the catch of the pop-up, and the inning is over. So 3 runs on 4 hits and an error as the Twins punch back. It's 4-3 Boston. Back for the home second next on your home for Twins baseball.
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1: Connor Prelip, new life after a four-run first. He's now in a 4-3 ball game, and his first pitch to Caleb Durbin, a strike. Durbin was the only Red Sox hitter Prelip didn't face in a rough opening frame. Durbin watches down and away, 1-1. Not a lot of deep counts. He faced eight hitters. He only threw 21 pitches. Red Sox swinging early and often. Jackson sets up in. And the 1-1. Finds the glove for a strike. It's 1-2. Crowd still filling in here on a Friday night at Fenway Park. It was really warm the last week. Started to cool off last night. Temperature right now in the mid-50s as Durbin watches wide. 2-2. That was a heater from Prelip at 94. Expecting some rain on Sunday. Kind of just a gray weekend here in Boston. 2-2. Missed wide. 3 balls and 2 strikes. A changeup. And a full count now to Caleb Durbin. Do not want to walk the leadoff batter. Saw what happened when Duran walked to open the first. That triggered a snowball that rolled downhill to the tune of 4 runs. Clemens played near the line and right. And a line drive up the middle. Caught by Luke Keyshaw, who timed his leap perfectly at second base. Well done, Luke.
0: Athletic play. One step, little jump.
1: It's one of those, I think, where the hardest part of that play for Luke is not to jump too early.
0: Yeah,
1: he read it beautifully off the bat, but he knew he had to kind of wait. The ball was knuckling a little bit at him.
0: Kind of hesitated a little bit to time it right, yeah. A nice play.
1: Here's Duran. Batting left-handed. Duran takes a strike, 0-1. Jaron's got the batting gloves hanging out of the back pocket. He's got the pants hiked up. Got the high green Whirlybird socks. He's got the shiny black spikes. He's looking good. Wristbands on both forearms.
0: He looks like every youth baseball player now.
1: He looks like the Big League Chew logo.
0: All the accessories.
1: Yeah. He wears them well. I love watching Jaron Duran play. He's one of the guys that I really like to watch.
0: Those are some shiny cleats.
1: Those are the polar opposite of Joe Ryan's spikes. Like if you said, hey, yeah, they both wear black spikes as a pitch down and it's 1-2. But they could not be more dissimilar.
0: I think that they're like patent leather, huh?
1: I can see my reflection in his spikes.
0: Yeah.
1: And we're way up here. The 1-2. Checked out. Did he go? No. 2-2. Here's the thing, though, Perk. When you're as athletic as Duran is, and you can run like this guy, and you're as strong as this guy,
0: absolutely,
1: you can make it all look good. He ignites their offense. 2 balls, 2 strikes for all the chatter in the offseason about moving on from Duran. They're happy he's still here as he checks it a ball away. Didn't go. It's 3-2. Boy, from 0-2, and they're just kind of nibbling away. It was a curveball called strike, then a slider for a called strike, and then 3 straight curveballs off the plate away. Three balls and two strikes. Swung on and popped up. Left side of the diamond. Brooks Lee called off by Kreidler, who steps in front of Brooks and grabs it at shortstop for out number two. Brooks kind of smirking at Kreidler, like, really? You took my spot today,
16: yeah.
1: And you're already calling me off?
16: 24 hours ago, that was my ball.
1: Brooks was at short in the shift, and then Kreidler came running in and said, excuse me, you're a third baseman?
16: Pop-up priority.
1: Here's Sadon Rafaela. A lot of smiles on the left side of the diamond as Rafaela takes wide. Had a kind of a cool little bank of lockers going today. There was Kreidler from Davis and UCLA, Brooks from San Luis Obispo, Keyshaw, who is from Northern California, and then Trevor Plouffe from Southern California, mm-hmm. all lined up. Bunch of California infielders all in one little area of a very small clubhouse. Pitch high, 2-0. I told Plouffe, I said, look, it's the evolution of the California infielder. And he said, only if I'm the start, like where the guy crawls out of the ocean, because they're all better than me. Check swing and a pitch wide, and the count is 3-0. You hear a fan down below screaming green light. Two outs, nobody on. Come on, Connor. Swung on and chopped back up the middle. Kreidler's first chance. Cuts in front of Keyshaw. Throws to first. Big arm from Ryan Kreidler. And down go the Red Sox in order. In the second, Twins gave up four early, but they're now just down a run. It's 4-3 after two. Check in with Gino next on your home for Twins baseball.
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21: 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Here's how he felt the emotions about getting called to the big leagues.
22: It was incredible to get the news and having that phone call with my parents, with my family to let them know that I was here was extremely exciting.
21: Yeah, that's Pablo Lopez acting as an interpreter for Gonzalez. He was on a tear the last six games with the Saints, had 44 with them overall. And as we go back to Fenway Park, Perk, your Major League debut at that storied venue. What do you remember about September 21st of 2006?
16: I remember that my legs were numb. I could not feel anything. I threw three fastballs right by Carlos Pena and came off the field. But I was numb from the waist down. Had no idea how high my leg kick was. It could have been over my head. It could have been 1 inch off the ground. I had no idea.
1: Here's Josh Bell. Hopefully he has an idea, and he pops this one in the air to right field. Abreu, the multiple gold glover, trots in underneath it, one pitch, one out. And boy, did Peyton totally need that. He threw 33 pitches in a laborious three-run second. And now here is Gabby Gonzalez. Hey, Target Field is turning back time to party like it's 1999. It's Prince Night on Thursday, June 4th. Let's go crazy with an exclusive ticket package. Includes your ticket to the game and a limited edition Prince-themed bomber jacket. Get your tickets at twins.com/Prince as Gabby fouls away and the count is 0-1. I like the sound of that. I still have my Prince umbrella from one of the first Prince Knights. There's Gabby watching wide, and the count is 1-1. I'm glad I got to read that one and not the Toy Story one, because you sold the Toy Story bits a little better.
16: I mean, maybe you'll get one later in the game.
1: 1-1 is high. Listening to Danny do the ludicrous read is still probably the season high. Don't act fool.
16: I have a very disappointed wife that we are going to be out of town
1: on Ludacris
16: during the Ludacris night. Very disappointed.
1: Two balls, hand to strike. Gabby shoots one foul on the right field line.
16: That is college orientation.
1: Oh, can't miss that.
16: And I kid you not, she tried to talk Lila into moving orientation. That's how much she loves Ludacris.
1: Here's the 2-2. Swung on and fouled away again. Stays 2-2, a little late on that four-seamer, but getting the head out there. Did she pull it? Maybe you just take Lila to orientation and I'll stay and go to Ludacris?
16: I'm sure,
1: have we got to that
16: I'm
1: yet?
16: I'm sure it crossed her mind.
1: Here's the 2-2. Swung on and fouled off of Narvaez. And that one stung. Ryan Wills will come out and chat with him, make sure he's okay.
16: No, you know what? She did get there, and it ended up not working out because she realized her only chance of maybe meeting him was if I was with.
1: Yes.
16: And so she said, I guess we just
1: can't Ludacris hits the bullseye.
16: That's
1: She's
16: her number
1: fan.
16: One.
1: That's her
16: That's
1: guy.
16: The top of the top. Yep.
1: Wow.
16: We saw him at Mystic Lake a couple of years ago.
1: The Target Field Ludacris would be a whole nother level.
16: Yeah, it's going to be an awesome show.
1: Here's the 2-2. That's wide. Good eye from Gabby. It's 3 balls and 2 strikes. He's already walked once in his debut. Heard from Derek Shelton. Gabriel Gonzalez, he's a bundle of energy to be around. Just really lights up a clubhouse. The payoff. High ball 4. Back-to-back walks for Gonzalez. Again, Gabby called up because Tristan Gray is on the paternity list. Congratulations to the Gray family, growing by one. Here's Kreidler. Can't wait to find out that Lila's taking a gap year because mom wanted to see Ludacris.
16: We weren't able to make it to orientation.
1: Pitch to Kreidler. Swung on and hit high in the air. Shallow center field. Rafael racing in, and Sadon will get there. It's a fly ball out to center on the first pitch. Kreidler likes to swing early, and here's Cody Clemens. 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
7: 4-3 Red Sox, bottom of the third. Willier Abreu leads things off against Connor Prelip, and the first pitch is swing and miss. Abreu doubled off the wall and straightaway center to drive in the game's first run. And after the 4-run bottom of the first, 3-run top of the second, young lefties have settled down. Prelip delivers, and Abreu backs away from it. It was upstairs. It's 1-1. Crowd filling in. Beautiful night. Twins traveled yesterday, got into Boston in time for good evening in the city. Swung on a line to right field. Clemens coming on, has to play it on a hop, and Abreu has a leadoff single. Snaps a streak of 5 in a row, retired by Prelip. Abreu aboard, and here's Contreras. A lot of family in town. Boston always a popular destination. And the broadcast team got to use a little public transportation last night. I was proud
8: First
7: of us.
8: First time, yeah.
7: I was very proud of us. Took the, what did he call it, the MTA.
8: To
7: strike call, the count 0-1. We went to the north end.
8: Oak Grove, what was it called?
7: Oak Grove on one end and Forest Hills was on the other. It was the orange line.
8: Stopped off in the north end.
7: The moral of the story is if you're riding public transportation with a Syracuse grad, you end up on the orange line. That's what we did. It was a pitch high 1-1. But I was pretty proud that we figured out how to get on and off and didn't miss any stops. There was only like 3 stops, but
8: It did feel like a light version of the New York subway. It was much less complicated.
7: 1-1 is wide, 2-1. The public transit where I grew up was just hitching a ride with a friend. Someone drove by and you hopped in the back of their truck. That was as close as it got. But it was very fun, but beautiful evening. 2 balls and a strike. Swung on, bounced toward short. Kreidler has it. He'll go the short way for one. Relay from Keyshaw. In time for an innovative Office Solutions double play. Contreras wants to challenge. Chad Tracy looking back into his dugout well. To the naked eye, he appeared out, and there will be no challenge. Nice turn, Kreidler to Keyshaw. Over to first baseman Josh Bell. And that erases the leadoff single in 6-4-3 fashion.
8: Contreras was out by like a half a step.
7: I hope he brings that same calibrating to his ABS challenges tonight. I guess he's not catching. His brother was catching the other day. He's a first baseman. There's Monasterio. Monasterio takes a strike, and the count is 0-1. That's a curveball. A lot of curveballs tonight from Connor Prelip. Prelip, pretty much a 5-6 inning guy. They're not going to push him too deep pitch count wise or up down wise as a pitch high 1-1.